Mr. Nadda said Parliament is the most appropriate forum where in-depth discussion on the matter can take place. External Affairs Minister Dr. S. Jaishankar met his Canadian counterpart Anita Anand on the sidelines of Quad Foreign Ministers meeting in Manila, Philippines yesterday. In a social media post, Dr. Jaishankar said that India-Canada cooperation has been steadily growing. He said that the conversation focused on achieving the goals for the relationship set by the Prime Ministers of both the nations. The External Affairs Minister also met with his New Zealand counterpart Winston Peters and shared perspectives on the Indo-Pacific security situation. They also discussed enhancing maritime cooperation between India and New Zealand. National Broadcasting Day is being observed today. On this day in 1927, the first ever radio broadcast in the country went on air from Bombay Station under the Indian Broadcasting Company. On 8th of June in 1936, the Indian State Broadcasting Service became All India Radio, AIR. This day highlights the pivotal role broadcasting has played in India's development, educational outreach and cultural preservation. During the independence struggle, radio was a powerful tool for disseminating information and fostering unity. Post-independence, it has been instrumental in promoting literacy, health awareness and agricultural knowledge, especially in rural areas. In 1956, the name Akashvani was adopted for the national broadcaster. Since 1927, radio has been an important part of people's life in the country. Akashvani has been serving to inform, educate and entertain the masses, truly living up to its motto, Bahujana Hitaya, Bahujana Sukhaya. In men's cricket, first T20 international of three-match series between India and Zimbabwe will be played today in Harare. The match will begin at 4:30 p.m. Indian time. Shreyas Iyer-led India will play the second T20 on Saturday and the third match on Sunday at the same venue. India hold a commanding advantage over Zimbabwe in the shortest format of the game. The two teams have faced each other 14 times in men's T20 internationals, with India winning 11 matches and Zimbabwe 3. In China Open Badminton, PV Sindhu, Ayush Shetty and Lakshya Sen have entered singles pre-quarterfinals in Changzhou. Double Olympic medalist PV Sindhu advanced to the women's single second round after defeating fellow Indian player Unnati Hooda. And that is the end of this news bulletin.

0: is a serious problem which deserves a thorough and sincere discussion. Mr. Nadda said Parliament is the most appropriate forum where in-depth discussion on the matter can take place.
1: गहन चर्चा के माध्यम से इसकी बारीकियों में हम जाएं, व्हाट आर द फैक्टर्स व्हिच आर लीडिंग टू पेपर लीक, हु आर द पीपल इन्वॉल्व्ड एंड हाउ द सेंट्रल गवर्नमेंट हैज रिस्पोंडेड. जब हमारे ध्यान में कोई पेपर लीक आया है तो हमने किस तरीके से इसको एड्रेस किया है.
0: Delhi Metro Rail Corporation, DMRC, has informed that 16 metro stations will be closed from 7:30 a.m. till further instructions due to security reasons in the national capital. These include Lok Kalyan Marg, Rajiv Chowk, Patel Chowk, Ramakrishna Ashram Marg, Barakhamba Road, Supreme Court, Seva Tirth, Janpath, Mandi House, Central Secretariat, ITO, Delhi Gate, Indraprastha, Khan Market, Jorbag and Shivaji Stadium. However, DMRC noted that the interchange facility will remain available at Rajiv Chowk, Mandi House and Central Secretariat. Minister of State in the Department of Atomic Energy, Dr. Jitendra Singh, has said that government is aiming to bring at least 5 indigenous small modular nuclear reactors into operation by 2033. We have a report.
2: In a written reply in Lok Sabha, the minister said Parliament has enacted the Shanti Act 2025, which opens the nuclear energy sector to private participation. Dr. Singh said Bhabha Atomic Research Center is developing a 220 megawatt Bharat Small Modular Reactor, a 55 megawatt reactor and a high temperature gas cooled reactor designed to produce hydrogen. Government has drawn up a roadmap for reaching the 100 gigawatts nuclear power capacity by 2047 as announced in the Nuclear Energy Mission. The minister stated that as per the roadmap, the present nuclear power capacity of 8.78 gigawatts is expected to reach about 22 gigawatts by 2031-32 on progressive completion of projects presently at various stages of implementation. Komadi Parekh, Akashvani News, Delhi.
0: The centre has approved 2 electronics manufacturing clusters, EMCs, in Tamil Nadu with a combined investment of over 1,012 crore rupees. The move is aimed to strengthen the state's electronics manufacturing ecosystem and further India's push towards self-reliance in the sector. We have details from our correspondent.
3: The announcement was made by Union Minister for Electronics and Information Technology Ashwini Vaishnav in a written reply in the Lok Sabha yesterday. The government said India's electronic manufacturing sector has witnessed significant growth over the past decade, supported by reforms such as protection-linked incentive schemes, liberalized FDI norms, tax reforms and labor reforms. Electronics production has increased from nearly 1.9 lakh crore rupees in 2014-15 to around 13.11 lakh crore rupees in 2025-26, while exports have risen from about 38,000 crore rupees to 4.24 lakh crore rupees during the same period. Mobile phone production has also grown more than 30-fold to 6.27 lakh crore rupees, with exports touching 2.59 lakh crore rupees. India now manufactures nearly 99.2% of the mobile phones sold domestically, and the sector provides employment to nearly 25 lakh people according to industry estimates. Payal Sharma, Akashvani News, Delhi.
0: This is Akashvani giving you the news. For quick news updates round the clock, follow us on our X handle at AIR News Alerts. And for details of stories and more, log on to our website www.newsonair.gov.in and download News on AIR app. Welcome back. You're listening to the morning news. President Draupadi Murmu will be on a 2-day visit to Romania beginning today. During her visit, President Murmu will meet Romanian President Nicosar Dan, Interim Prime Minister Ilie Bolvian, President of the Senate Mircea Abrudin and President of the Chamber of Deputies Sorin Grindeanu. She is also scheduled to meet the members of the Romanian-India Parliamentary Friendship Group. President Murmu is currently on an historic state visit to North Macedonia, one destination that stands out not only for its breathtaking beauty but also for its rich history and global significance, Lake Ohrid. Let's hear more about this unique destination from our correspondent Subhashree Mahapatra covering the president's visit.
4: Lake Ohrid is one of the Europe's oldest and deepest lake. It lies on the border between North Macedonia and

0: Davkova said that it is a matter of pride that a woman is the president of world's largest democracy, India. Talking to Akashvani News in Skopje, Ms. Davkova said she was earlier impressed by India's long history and also spirituality.
1: What is the most important? You have to be proud indeed of your nation. You have to be proud of your history. But also India has a woman as the president that is really something special, knowledgeable, with deep feelings, emotional intelligence.
0: National Broadcasting Day is being observed today. On this day in 1927, the first ever radio broadcast in the country went on air from the Bombay station under the Indian Broadcasting Company. On the 8th of June 1936, the Indian State Broadcasting Service became All India Radio. The day commemorates nearly a century of broadcasting's contribution to informing, educating, entertaining and uniting the nation. Details on this from our correspondent.
2: This day highlights the pivotal role broadcasting has played in India's development, educational outreach and cultural preservation. From the freedom movement to nation building, radio has played a vital role in disseminating information, promoting literacy, creating health awareness and sharing agricultural knowledge, particularly in rural India. In 1956, the name Akashvani was adopted for the national broadcaster. The Vivid Bharati service was launched in 1957 with popular film music as its main component. For generations, Akashvani has been serving to inform, educate and entertain the masses, truly living up to its motto, Bahujan Hitai, Bahujan Sukhai. National Broadcasting Day celebrates not just technological progress but also radio's enduring power to inform, educate, entertain and unite a diverse nation. With Priya Mondal, this is Dilnashi Arzu, Akashvani News, Delhi.
0: A voluntary shutdown and wheel jam strike continue in Pakistan-occupied Jammu and Kashmir, POJK. The Joint Awami Action Committee, JAAC, has urged people of the POJK to participate in the protests today with full strength to demand implementation of their demands and pray for those who were killed by Pakistani authorities during the movement. In a social media post, JAAC has termed today as a day of utmost importance. The JAAC leader slammed the Pakistani authorities, describing the rulers as killers of the innocent people who have been murdered in retaliation for demanding their rights. On to sports. The 23rd Commonwealth Games CWG will begin today in Glasgow, Scotland. Teams from 74 nations will participate in the 10-day event. Olympic medalists Neeraj Chopra, Mirabai Chanu and Lovlina Borgohain are set to represent India at the CWG 2026. Indian contingent comprises 125 members, including para-athletes. India won 61 medals at the last Commonwealth Games. However, this year's Commonwealth Games presents a different challenge with fewer medal events and a significantly smaller sporting program. In China Open Badminton, India's PV Sindhu, Ayush Shetty and Lakshya Sen have entered singles pre-quarterfinals in Shangzhou. Double Olympic medalist PV Sindhu advanced to the women's singles second round after defeating fellow Indian player Unnati Hooda by 21-14, 9-21, 21-10 in a round of 32 clash. In the men's singles, Ayush Shetty defeated number 11 Alvi Farhan of Indonesia to reach the round of 16. In another round of 32 match, Lakshya Sen defeated Japanese player Yushi Tanaka 22-20, 15-21, 21-14. And now for a look at today's newspapers. It's over to Subhadra Ramachandran.
3: Thank you, Sarabjit. On the margins of ASEAN engagements, Jaishankar conveys to Lavrov India's concern over safety of Indian seafarers, notes a statesman. The Financial Express informs, cross-holding caps set to ease, airline doors may open for Adani GMR. 100% tariff on generic drug imports into US from 2028. Trump prescribes new pill. India side effects unlikely, states the Economic Times. And finally, the Financial Express on its editorial page under the caption "Oil on the Boil Again" writes, Brent spot prices have gone well past $90 a barrel with the war clouds over West Asia. The prospect for costlier oil is bad news.

0: Use for countries like India that imports 88% of its energy requirements, which would widen its trade deficit and push up inflation. And with that, it's back to you, Sarabjit.
1: Thank you, Subhadra. And now before we end the bulletin, the headlines once again. Prime Minister Narendra Modi says citizen welfare must remain at heart of reforms and governance initiatives should be designed around people's needs. Union Minister JP Nadda says government ready to discuss NEET paper leak issue in Parliament and formulate effective policy to ensure permanent solution to the issue. India to make 5 small nuclear power reactors operational by 2033. Centre approves 2 electronics manufacturing clusters worth 1,012 crore rupees in Tamil Nadu. President Draupadi Murmu to be on a 2-day visit to Romania beginning today. And with that, we end the morning news. Have a nice day.

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1: This is Akashvani, the news read by Subhadra Ramachandran. Prime Minister Narendra Modi today reiterated that nothing is more important than the welfare and youth and future of youth of the country. In a social media post, Mr. Modi announced that the government will set up fast-track courts to ensure swift and stringent punishment for those involved in paper leaks. The Prime Minister said he has directed the concerned authorities and officials to take all necessary steps in this regard. He asserted that those who try to harm the future of the youth will not be spared. He added that the decision has been taken as part of a series of measures to safeguard the interests of students. Senior BJP leader and Union Minister JP Nadda has said that government is ready to discuss the neat paper leak issue in Parliament and formulate an effective policy to ensure a permanent solution to the issue. Addressing media in New Delhi, Mr. Nadda said, instead of indulging in blame games and constantly shifting the goalposts, the opposition should participate in a meaningful parliamentary discussion on the serious issue of paper leaks. He said paper leaks are a national concern, not an issue confined to any one government or political party, yet the opposition continues to politicize the matter. Mr. Nadda said, Parliament is the most appropriate forum where in-depth discussion on the matter can take place.
2: गहन चर्चा के माध्यम से इसकी बारीकियों में हम जाएं, व्हाट आर द फैक्टर्स व्हिच आर लीडिंग टू पेपर लीक, हु आर द पीपल इन्वॉल्व्ड एंड हाउ द सेंट्रल गवर्नमेंट हैज रिस्पोंडेड। जब हमारे ध्यान में कोई पेपर लीक आया है तो हमने किस तरीके से इसको एड्रेस किया है।
1: Delhi Metro Rail Corporation DMRC has informed that 16 metro stations will be closed from 7:30 a.m. till further instructions due to security reasons in the national capital. These include Lok Kalyan Marg, Rajiv Chowk, Patel Chowk, Ramakrishna Ashram Marg, Barakhamba Road, Supreme Court, Seva Tirth, Janpath, Mandi House, Central Secretariat, ITO, Delhi Gate, Indraprastha, Khan Market, Jorbagh and Shivaji Stadium. However, DMRC noted that the interchange facility will remain available at Rajiv Chowk, Mandi House and Central Secretariat. Minister of State in the Department of Atomic Energy Dr. Jitendra Singh has said that government is aiming to bring 5 indigenous small modular nuclear reactors into operation by 2033. In a written reply in Lok Sabha, the minister said Parliament has enacted the Shanti Act 2025, which opens the nuclear energy sector to private participation. Dr. Singh said Bhabha Atomic Research Center is developing a 220 megawatt Bharat Small Modular Reactor, a 55 megawatt reactor and a high temperature gas cooled reactor designed to produce hydrogen. President Draupadi Murmu will be on a two-day visit to Romania beginning today. During a visit, President Murmu will meet Romanian President Nicușor Dan, Interim Prime Minister Ilie Bolojan, President of the Senate Mircea Abrudin and President of the Chamber of Deputies Sorin Grindeanu. She is also scheduled to meet the members of the Romania-India Parliamentary Friendship Group. President Murmu is currently on an historic state visit to North Macedonia. A voluntary shutdown and wheel jam strike continue in Pakistan-occupied Jammu and Kashmir, POJK. The Joint Awami Action Committee, JAAC, has urged people of the POJK to participate in the protest today with full strength to ensure the implementation of their demands and pray for those who were killed by Pakistani authorities during the movement. In a social media post, JAAC has termed today as a day of utmost importance. The JAAC leaders slammed the Pakistani authorities, describing the rulers as killers of the innocent people who have been murdered in retaliation for demanding their rights. The 23rd Commonwealth Games, CWG, will begin today in Glasgow, Scotland. Teams from 74 nations will participate in the 10-day event. Olympic medalists Neeraj Chopra, Meerabai Chanu and Lavlina Borgohain are set to represent India at the CWG 2026. Indian contingent comprises 125 members, including para-athletics.

0: Islamabad to solve its own internal problems before judging others. Komudi Parekh for World News.
1: A voluntary shutdown and wheel jam strike continue in Pakistan-occupied Jammu and Kashmir POJK. The Joint Awami Action Committee, JAAC, has urged people of the POJK to participate in the protests today with full strength to demand implementation of their demands.

0: importance. The JAAC leaders slammed the Pakistani authorities, describing the rulers as killers of innocent people who have been murdered in retaliation for demanding their rights. We spoke to analyst on Pakistan's regional geopolitics, Om Prakash Das, about the POJK protest.
1: The JAAC feels that Pakistan has all these years exploited the resources of POJK, whereas it has not given the due rights, civil, political, and the basic amenities to the people of the valley, which means they have reached a point of no hope. The Sardar Aman Khan says the POJK is not a part of Pakistan and Pakistani government should vacate the valley. This is a significant development.
0: High Commissioner of India to Kenya, Dr. Adarsh Swaikar, handed over the first tranche of 4.5 tons of medical supplies for strengthening Kenya's preparedness for prevention of Ebola public health emergency to Cabinet Secretary for Health, Edin Dwell, in Nairobi yesterday. The medical assistance comprises PPE kits, sample transportation kits, infrared thermometers, face shield, heavy-duty protective boots, and other infection prevention materials. India has provided over 45 tons of medical assistance to Africa Centers for Disease Control and Prevention, Africa CDC, in recent months for enhancing its Ebola preparedness and response efforts across impacted areas in Africa. This is Akashwani. 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We bring you the top international news and updates from around the globe. Welcome back. 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The US military carried out 12th consecutive night of strikes against Iran as both sides increasingly targeted civilian infrastructure. US Central Command once again said the attacks were designed to further degrade Iran's ability to threaten civilian mariners and commercial vessels transiting regional waters. The move comes as the Americans push to regain control over the Strait of Hormuz and restore the flow of international shipping. President Donald Trump has warned that the U.S. will destroy one bridge or power plant each time Iran shoots at a ship in the strait. Iran's Foreign Minister Saeed Abbas Araghchi, on the other hand, said his country will adopt an eye for an eye defense doctrine. He said that any aggression against Iran, including their infrastructure, will compel a powerful and decisive response. On to sports. The 23rd Commonwealth Games CWG will begin today in Glasgow, Scotland. Teams from 74 nations will participate in the 10-day event. Olympic medalist Neeraj Chopra, Mirabai Chanu and Lovlina Borgohain are set to represent India at the CWG 2026. Indian contingent comprises 125 members, including para-athletics. In China Open Badminton, India's PV Sindhu, Ayush Shetty and Lakshya Sen have entered singles pre-quarterfinals in Shangzhou. Double Olympic medalist PV Sindhu advanced to the women's singles second round after defeating fellow Indian player Unnati Hooda by 21-14, 9-21, 21-10 in a round of 32 clash. In men's cricket, first T20 international of three-match series between India and Zimbabwe will be played today in Harare. The match will begin at 4:30 p.m. Indian time. And now, before we close, here are the highlights of the bulletin. President Draupadi Murmu to embark on a two-day visit to Romania beginning today. New Delhi slams Islamabad at United Nations over cross-border terrorism and reiterates Kashmir as integral and inalienable part of India. Massive protest to be held in Pakistan-occupied Jammu and Kashmir today against atrocities by Pakistani authorities. India sends 4.5 tons of medical supplies to Kenya for tackling public health emergency. US launches 12th consecutive night of strikes against Iran as both sides continue to target civilian infrastructure, and 23rd Commonwealth Games to begin in Glasgow, Scotland today. And that is the end of this World News Bulletin.

All right. Good morning, Kolkata. Hello, ladies and gentlemen. Welcome all. Welcome back to yet another electrifying episode of your own show, Morning Buzz. Only on 100.1 MHz FM Gold at Akashvani, Kolkata. And of course, with you, this is your friend and host, RJ Shudeep. And as you know, I play some of the best, coolest, most amazing, upbeat, funky, soothing, romantic, emotional, epic, feel-good, your favorite English tracks. Well, dear listeners, 23rd July. What a beautiful Thursday morning it is. The day has begun just the way morning should, with warm golden sunshine peeking through the windows. Well, don't compare it with now, because now the rhythmic raindrops are just drizzling, you know. In the early morning, birds are filling the air with their cheerful melodies and a gentle reminder that every sunrise brings another chance to begin again. Well, I'm sure many of you are already on your way to your offices, schools, colleges, or whatever your day is calling you. Perhaps after that first refreshing sip of tea or coffee or the breakfast. And just like you, I am exactly where I'm meant to be, right here, ready to make your morning a little brighter with wonderful music, happy vibes and songs that'll make you smile, tap your feet and hum along. So stay tuned, because this beautiful morning is only getting better.

sunshine. Well, I'm not sure if there's much of a sunshine outside. Rather, it's a drizzling, raining. Well, it's a better way to start this session of Morning Buzz with Good Morning Sunshine by S. Rested. Well, dear listeners, imagine a world where mobile phones didn't exist. Computers were still a distant dream, and even a simple telephone was a luxury. You want to know how your loved ones were doing? You would wait days, sometimes weeks for a later breaking news. You waited for the next newspaper. If it reached your town at all, then almost like magic, a small wooden box of glowing valves and a warm crackling sound entered homes. It wasn't just a machine. It became the heartbeat of a nation. It was called radio. Well, now picture this. 23rd July 1927. Well, today's date. In 1927, in Bombay, which is now Mumbai, a handful of engineers, announcers, and curious listeners are gathered around microphones and receivers. Nobody knows they're about to witness history. The Indian Broadcasting Company, IBC, begins India's first organized radio broadcasting service. For the very first time, voices don't travel from person to person. They travel through the air itself, reaching countless years at once. It must have felt like pure magic. Well, people often ask, what was the very first sentence ever spoken on Indian radio? Surprisingly, no authentic recording or sufficient official transcript survives, so nobody can say with certainty what those first words were. Radio had arrived before anyone imagined preserving history the way we do today, but we do know those earliest broadcasts feature a warm welcome, music, news bulletins, talks, and cultural programs designed to bring information and entertainment into people's homes. Well, you must be wondering, why the hell am I saying everything about radio? Because today is National Broadcasting Day. And yes, on Morning Buzz, we are celebrating National Broadcasting Day. Coming up, this is Video Kill the Radio Star by Buggles. Enjoy.

0: वेबसाइट www.daily-law.in या टोल फ्री नंबर 14454 से प्राप्त की जा सकती है।
1: We continue with the talk from the webinar of the Department of Justice on Environmental Jurisprudence.
2: And from doctrine to regulation, talking about, so now all of these were in the form of doctrines, ki ye kya karna chahiye, kahan kis had tak hamare paas right hai. There are certain cases in which court has taken up the doctrine and converted it into sort of a regulation law, which is also, some people call it judicial activism, because lawmaking is the task of the parliament. But in certain cases when the court felt it was very, very important, the court took up the task of sort of creating a regulation also. For instance, in the case of MC Mehta versus Kamal Nath, court ne bola ki koi bhi environmental resource cannot be privately owned by someone. It is held in trust by the state for the public of the country. So yahan pe trustee aur beneficiary ka relationship establish kar diya court ne, jahan pe state has a duty of care ki unko environmental resources protect karne hain for the citizens of the country. And all these 3 decades of judicial creativity and advanced interpretation which the Supreme Court and the High Courts have done eventually led to the institutionalization of a specialized tribunal, judicial tribunal, which is the National Green Tribunal. It was established as a part of National Green Tribunal Act in 2010. And iske pehle, iske piche bhi kafi sare judgments mein aap dekhenge ki baat hui hai ki there needs to be a separate tribunal jahan pe sirf environmental ke matters sune jayen. Law commission reports bhi hain jisme specifically NGT, not exactly in these terms, but aisa bola gaya ki there is a big need because environmental litigation in India is huge and the Supreme Court and the High Courts keep getting burdened, so there is a need for a specialized tribunal. All I could say is, while talking about jurisprudence, is the judiciary has given a very well lit path. Now it is up to the institutions, the governments and the civil society to walk on that path and eventually lead to a cleaner and a better environment for all.

FM Gold it is, and I am back. Well, not too much time left to say anything. You were listening to the sponsored program related to Department of Justice. Well, dear listeners, don't forget to listen to Golden Melodies sharp at 12:10 only on 100.1 MHz FM Gold. Till then, keep smiling, keep listening to your favorite music. This is RJ Shadeep saying peace.

This is Akashvani, the news read by Sarabjit Kaur. Prime Minister Narendra Modi today reiterated that nothing is more important than the welfare and future of youth of the country. In a social media post, Mr. Modi announced that the government will set up fast-track courts to ensure swift and stringent punishment for those involved in paper leaks. The Prime Minister said he has directed the concerned authorities and officials to take all necessary steps in this regard. He asserted that those who try to harm the future of the youth will not be spared. He added that the decision has been taken as part of a series of measures to safeguard the interests of students. Both the Houses of Parliament have been adjourned till 12 noon following opposition protest over various issues, including the NEET paper leak case. When the Lok Sabha assembled for the day at 11 a.m, Speaker Om Birla tried to take up the question hour, but the opposition members raised the issue of NEET and student protests. Mr. Birla said that no member will be allowed to speak on any other matter during the question hour. He stated that question hour must function strictly as per rules, as it is the most important time for members to seek reply from the government. Mr. Birla said the government has already assured opposition members that it is ready to hold discussions on NEET. The speaker urged the opposition to cooperate in running the house, but they continued with their protest, which led to adjournment of the Lok Sabha till 12 noon. A similar scene was also witnessed in the Rajya Sabha. When the proceedings began at 11 a.m, Chairman C.P. Radhakrishnan expressed grief over the loss of lives due to heavy rains and related disasters, including floods, lightning and landslides in various parts of the country. Later, the opposition members started sloganeering over the NEET paper leak issues. Parliamentary Affairs Minister Kiran Rijiju said the government is ready to discuss the NEET issue, but alleged that the Congress party is imposing conditions, raising questions about its intentions. Leader of the opposition, Mallikarjun Kharge, demanded the resignation of the Union Education Minister, saying that without his resignation, discussion will not happen. He said that Congress is not shying away from discussion. The government has refuted an AI-generated fake video of Defence Minister Rajnath Singh falsely claiming that he made threatening remarks about the protesting students. The fact-check unit of the Press Information Bureau clarified that Mr. Singh did not make any such statement regarding the Delhi protest. The unit said that the video is AI-generated and is being circulated by Pakistani propaganda accounts to mislead the public as part of a disinformation campaign. President Draupadi Murmu will reach Bucharest in Romania today on the final leg of her three-nation visit. After her arrival at the Cotroceni Palace, she will be accorded a guard of honour. She will hold delegation-level talks with her Romanian counterpart, Nicoser Dan. Several MOUs will be signed after the talks. The President of Romania and the First Lady will host a state dinner in the honour of President Murmu today. India has called for zero tolerance against terrorism and reaffirmed its commitment to a free, open, inclusive and rules-based Indo-Pacific at the 33rd ASEAN Regional Forum ministerial meeting in Manila, Philippines. Addressing the meeting, External Affairs Minister Dr. S. J. Shankar said, "This forum remains an important platform for discussing political and security issues in the Indo-Pacific, particularly at a time of growing global complexities." On maritime security, the minister said, "Initiatives such as the Information Fusion Center India Ocean Region, the Indo-Pacific Maritime Domain Awareness Initiative, and the deployment of Indian naval assets are helping counter piracy, trafficking, and the narcotics trade while ensuring secure maritime commerce." News just in, Rajya Sabha has been adjourned till 2 p.m. The 23rd Commonwealth Games will begin in Glasgow, Scotland this evening. Teams from 74 nations will participate in the 10-day event. Olympic medalist Neeraj Chopra, Meerabai Chanu and Lavlina Borgohain are set to represent India at the Games. And that is the end of this news bulletin.

Okie dokie smokey, the studio clock says exactly 12:10, and yes, we are shifting from morning to good afternoon, Kolkata. Hello, ladies and gentlemen, welcome or welcome back to yet another fabulous episode of your own show, Golden Melodies. Only on 100.1 MHz

I'm Gold at Akashvani, Kolkata, and of course with you this hour is your friend and host RJ Shudeep, and as you know, I play some of the best, coolest, most amazing, upbeat, funky, soothing, romantic, emotional, epic, feel-good, your favorite English tracks. Well, 23rd July, Thursday, and yes, I know exactly what's going through your mind right now. Half the day is gone, the lunch break is almost there, and somewhere inside you're probably saying, oh no, not the same routine. Again, wake up, work, eat, sleep, and repeat. Well, hold your horses right there, because for the next very short span of time, let's hit the pause button on deadlines and responsibilities. And yes, if you're wondering, wait a minute, isn't he the evening guy? Well, guilty as charged, after a very long time, I'm here with you this afternoon, which here we call as the morning session. But then change keeps life exciting, and adapting to change is one of the greatest qualities we humans possess. Well, since this is phone in show, let's make today's conversation truly special. I want to take you on a journey back to the happiest chapter of your life, your childhood. I know a topic which is not very new, not very unique, but you gotta admit, it's very nostalgic. Today's topic is simple yet close to heart. What's that one thing, or maybe two, that you miss the most about your childhood? Well, it could be your mother's special Sunday lunch, those orange ice candies after school, the neighborhood uncle who sold colorful pickles from his bicycle, the kulfi wala whose bell could be heard from streets away, summer vacations at your grandparents' house, playing cricket until sunset without worrying about tomorrow, the sound of Doordarshan's signature tune, the friends who once felt like family but somehow got lost in time. Well, even those innocent evenings when happiness cost just a few piece. Yes, it could be absolutely anything, so don't just shy away. I would love to hear your story. Call me on 033-2248-8085. Once again, the number is 033-2248-8085. Share your most treasured childhood memory, and don't forget, you can request your favorite songs too. Let's fill this afternoon with nostalgia, smiles, and melodies that never grow old. It's time for the first track of the hour. Stay tuned and enjoy Golden Melodies.

0: cuerpo es para dar la alegría y cosas buenas. 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
1: Macarena, what an amazing number. This is Macarena by Los Del Rio, only on FM Gold. Well, dear listeners, yes, the number is 0332 488 0085. You can dial and give us a call to share your fondest childhood memory. Well, we have received a call from our regular listener. This is Mr. Shamolendu Dotto. Hello, sir. Hello? Hello, am I audible, sir? Hello? Hello? I am really sorry. I think there is some problem with the phone in because I'm not able to listen to our regular caller, Mr. Shamolendu Dotto. Well, he has called and he has requested for a song by the Beatles. I'm going to play that for you. Well, coming up, this is Younger You by Miley Cyrus, since we are sharing the fondest childhood memories. So coming up, this is Miley Cyrus, Younger You.

0: Well, that amazing number is by none other than Miley Cyrus. This is a younger you, reminding us how beautiful our childhood was. You know, some of the happiest days never happen in fancy restaurants. They happen right at home. The aroma of mom's special chicken biryani, homemade chow mein, mutton curry, fish curry, or crispy cutlets slowly filled every corner of the house. Every few minutes, we would walk into the kitchen asking, "Is it ready yet?" And our mothers would smile just a little longer. Looking back, it wasn't only the food that made those Sundays unforgettable. It was the love mixed into every recipe. Years may pass and we may eat at the finest places, but somehow nothing ever tastes quite as comforting as a meal lovingly prepared by your mothers. Well, the number is 033-2248-8085. You can call us and share your fondest childhood memories and request for a call and request for a song. Mr. Shyamalan Dutt has requested for a Beatles song. This is Hey Jude, and he's dedicating this song to his wife Ratna Dutt and his granddaughter Kaushiki and Kothakoli. Here goes Hey Jude.
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Well, dear listeners, it's 2 o'clock, so it's 26 minutes past 12, and you are tuned to 100.1 MHz FM Gold, and the show is called Golden Melodies. And yesterday, we are talking about our fondest childhood memories. Well, the track that you have just listened to, this is Hey Jude by the Beatles, requested by a regular caller, Mr. Shyamalendra Dutta. Well, you know, every one of us had that special group of friends who could turn an ordinary afternoon into the best day ever. We didn't need expensive cafes, smartphones, or social media, just a few friends, endless conversations, harmless teasing, and laughter that left our stomachs aching. We shared secrets, celebrated little victories, and believed those moments would last forever. Then life happened. Careers, families, and responsibilities took us in different directions, yet whenever those old friends meet again, even after years, the jokes begin exactly where they had stopped. Some friendships don't fade with time. They simply wait for the next unforgettable reunion. Yes, we are talking about our fondest childhood memories. The number to dial is 033-2248-8085. Coming up, this is We Are Talking About Friends. This is Fernando by Ebba. Enjoy.

Absolutely, if I have to do the same again, I would, my friend. This amazing number is Fernando by ABBA, only on FM Gold. Well, Fernando by ABBA was released in 1976 on the album Arrival, written by Benny Anderson and Bjorn Ulvaeus, with lead vocals by Annie Fred Lyngstad from the ABBA. The song became a global chart topper. Its nostalgic melody and heartfelt lyrics about friendship and memories have made it one of ABBA's most beloved classics. That's exactly why we played the song today, because we are cherishing our fondest childhood memories. Well, dear listeners, on today's date, in 2011, something tragic happened and the musical world were shocked to listen to the news. Well, on July 23rd, 2011, the music world was stunned to learn that Amy Winehouse had been found dead in her London home at age 27. Known for her raw, emotive voice and genre-blending soul, Winehouse had revolutionized neo-soul with her landmark album Back to Black. Colleagues and fans alike paused to honor her fearless lyricism and the lasting mark she left on 21st century pop. Her passing sealed her legacy as one of music's most luminous yet tragic talents. Well, for the listeners who don't know, Amy is often remembered as a member of the mysterious 27 Club, an official and unofficial name given to a group of legendary musicians who all passed away at the age of just 27. The idea gained worldwide attention after the death of icons like Brian Jones of the Rolling Stones, Jimi Hendrix, Janis Joplin and Jim Morrison, all within a span of about 2 years between 1969 and 1971. Decades later, Kurt Cobain's passing in 1994 and Amy Winehouse's in 2011 brought the term back into global conversation. Well, it's important to remember that the 27 Club isn't a real organization or a curse. It's simply a coincidence that has become part of music history. What truly connects these artists isn't their age, but the incredible legacy they left behind. Their music continues to inspire generations, reminding us that while lives maybe short, great art can truly be timeless. This is Amy Winehouse for you.

Well, that amazing numbers we have by none other than Amy Winehouse, who we have lost very tragically on today's date in 2011. Well, for all the late joiners, the studio clock says 38 minutes past 12 and you're tuned to 100.1 MHz FM Gold at Akashvani, Kolkata. And the show is called Golden Melodies. And of course, with you, this RJ friend and host, RJ Shudeep. Well, on a very lighter note, yes, we are talking about our fondest childhood memories. Yes, you can call us and share your thoughts on that. The number is 033-224-8805. Once again, the number is 033-224-8805. You can call us to request your favorite songs as well. You know, the final school bell wasn't just the end of classes. It was the sound of freedom. Bags would land in one corner of the house, uniforms changed in record times, and before anyone could call us back, we were already out. Outside, from gully cricket to football to hide and seek, kabaddi, cycling races and endless adventures, every evening felt like a festival. No smartphones, no social media, just dusty knees, loud laughter and hearts full of joy. Looking back, we weren't chasing victory, we were collecting memories that still make us smile, proving that the happiest playground was simply the street outside the home. Coming up, this is Rhythm Divine by Enrique Iglesias. Enjoy.

Well, can you feel the rhythm? Well, absolutely, we all can feel the rhythm, because this is a rhythm defined by Enrique Iglesias, only on FM Gold. Well, released in 1999, Enrique Iglesias turned this romantic Latin pop gem into a global favorite with its irresistible melody, passionate vocals, and infectious rhythm. A song that makes your heart dance first and your feet simply can't resist following. Well, dear listeners, the studio clock says 43 minutes and now 44 minutes past 12, which means we're left with like 6 minutes or so. Yesterday, 23rd July, is also National Gorgeous Grandma Day, a celebration created in 1984 by author Alice Solomon to honor grandmothers who embrace life with confidence, grace, and timeless spirit. And hearing that instantly takes me back to the greatest destination of every summer vacation, Grandma's house. I'm sure most of our childhood is incomplete without our grandparents. Well, the moment holiday began, the countdown started. Waiting there were delicious homemade treats, endless pampering, bedtime stories that felt more magical than any movie, and grandparents whose love never came with conditions. Every hug carried warmth, every meal carried a secret ingredient called love, and every story became a lesson we'd remember for life. Well, dear listeners, you know, maybe that's why childhood felt so magical, because somewhere a gorgeous grandma was always waiting with open arms, a warm smile, and a heart big enough to make every grandchild feel like the most special person in the world. Happy National Gorgeous Grandma Day, and it becomes even more special when we talk about it on today's episode. Well, coming up, this is Take Me Home, Country Roads by John Denver. Enjoy.

Well, no matter how far life takes us, there's one place our hearts always find their way back, and that is home. The walls may stay the same, but every return feels like a warm embrace, reminding us where we truly belong. Until we meet again, well, I'm going to meet you once again at 1-2 p.m., which is 2 minutes past 1 for Rainbow Rhythms, only on 107 FM Rainbow. Till then, stay happy, stay healthy, and keep smiling. This is RJ Shudeep signing off for now. The last track that I'm going to leave you all with is Whatever Will Be by Doris Day. Enjoy.

0: cooperate in holding a discussion on the NEET paper leak issue. He added that the government has already conveyed its willingness to hold a discussion on the issue in both houses as per the date and duration desired by the opposition.
1: Today, I appealed on behalf of the entire NDA for a discussion on NEET. After meeting Mr. Kharge and some other opposition leaders, yesterday we were hopeful that a discussion on NEET would take place today. However, the Congress party imposed conditions. Imposing conditions suggests that your intentions are not right, as it appears that you want to prevent the discussion.
0: Despite the appeal by Mr. Rijiju, the opposition members continued with sloganeering and trooped into the well. As the pandemonium continued, presiding officer Dilip Saikia adjourned the house till 2 p.m. Earlier, when the Lok Sabha assembled for the day at 11 a.m., Speaker Om Birla tried to take up the question hour, but the opposition members raised the issue of paper leak and students' protest. The same scene was also witnessed in the Rajya Sabha. When the Rajya Sabha assembled again at 12 noon after the first adjournment, leader of the opposition Mallikarjun Kharge again raised the issue of NEET paper leak and students' protests. Union Minister and leader of the House Jagat Prakash Nadda criticised the opposition, terming its conduct highly irresponsible. However, the opposition continued with their protest and sloganeering. Amid the din, the chairman adjourned the House till 2 p.m. NDA and opposition MPs today held a protest at Makar Dwar inside Parliament premises. NDA MPs emphasized a discussion on the NEET paper leak issue in the House, while opposition MPs demanded the resignation of Education Minister Dharmendra Pradhan. BJP President and Rajya Sabha MP Nitin Nabin said the NDA government is fully prepared to discuss the future of students and youth at every level. Speaking to reporters, Mr. Nabin said that leader of opposition in the Lok Sabha Rahul Gandhi and the entire opposition are shying away from the discussion in the House.
2: Our government is fully prepared to hold discussions at every level for the future of students and young people. However, Rahul Gandhi, the Congress party and the entire opposition are shying away from the discussion. They view young people merely as stepping stones for their politics, whereas the NDA government and Prime Minister Narendra Modi is to remain fully committed to build a bright future for the country's youth.
0: Delhi police has debunked reports circulating on social media claiming the death of a female during the protest at Jantar Mantar in New Delhi. In a social media post, the police clarified that the information is false and misleading. India has called for zero tolerance against terrorism and reaffirmed its commitment to a free, open, inclusive and rules-based Indo-Pacific at the 33rd ASEAN Regional Forum Ministerial Meeting in Manila in the Philippines. Addressing the meeting, External Affairs Minister Dr. S. Jaishankar said this forum remains an important platform for discussing political and security issues in the Indo-Pacific. And with that, we end this news bulletin.

Good afternoon. This is Akashvani and I am Valsa Williams with the midday news. The headlines. Centre to set up fast-track courts to ensure swift and stringent punishment for persons involved in paper leaks. Prime Minister Narendra Modi assures that protecting students' future remains government's top priority. Government ready to discuss any issue, including any ET in Parliament, says Parliamentary Affairs Minister Kiran Rijiju. India calls for zero tolerance against terrorism at ASEAN ministerial meeting in Manila. India rejects Pakistan's remarks on Indus Waters Treaty at UNSC, says treaty to stay in abeyance until cross-border terror ends. And Glasgow Commonwealth Games set to begin this evening, 125 Indian athletes to participate. Prime Minister Narendra Modi announced that the centre will set up fast-track courts to ensure swift and stringent punishment for those involved in paper leaks and asserted that protecting students' future remains the government's top priority. In a social media post, the Prime Minister said nothing is more important than the welfare and future of the youth of the country. His statement comes amid ongoing student protests at Delhi's Jantar Mantar over the NEET paper leak case. The Prime Minister said he has directed the concerned authorities and officials to take all necessary steps in this regard. He asserted that those who try to harm the future of the youth will not be spared. Mr. Modi added that the decision has been taken as part of a series of measures to safeguard the interests of students. Union Home Minister Amit Shah has hailed Prime Minister Narendra Modi's decision to expedite hearings and take stringent action against

0: the guilty in paper leak cases through the establishment of fast-track courts. In a social media post, he said the welfare of the youth and their bright future is both the highest priority and the resolve of the Modi government. Underlining the Prime Minister's commitment towards youth, Mr. Shah said this decision is against those who toy with the future of the youth due to paper leaks and will prove to be a milestone. Both Houses of Parliament have been adjourned till 2 in the afternoon following opposition protest over various issues, including the NEET paper leak case. When the Lok Sabha reassembled after the first adjournment at 12 noon, the opposition was on their feet protesting on the paper leak issue. The presiding officer, Dilip Saikia, urged the opposition to cooperate for the smooth functioning of the House. Parliamentary Affairs Minister Kiran Rijiju appealed to opposition parties, particularly the Congress, to cooperate in holding a discussion on the NEET paper leak issue. He added that the government has already conveyed its willingness to hold a discussion on the issue in both houses as per the date and duration desired by the opposition. Earlier, when the Lok Sabha assembled for the day at 11 a.m., Speaker Om Birla tried to take up the question hour, but the opposition members raised the issue of paper leak and student protest. Mr. Birla said no member would be allowed to speak on any other matter during the question hour. He said the government has already assured opposition members that the government is ready to hold discussions on NEET. Similar scenes were witnessed in the Rajya Sabha as well, when the Rajya Sabha assembled again at 12 noon after the first adjournment. Leader of the opposition, Mallikarjun Kharge, again raised the issue of NEET paper leak and students' protests. He said the opposition is ready for a discussion, but first, Education Minister Dharmendra Pradhan should resign. Union Minister and Leader of the House, Jagat Prakash Naddar, criticized the opposition, terming its conduct highly irresponsible. He alleged that the opposition neither wants a discussion or is willing to allow the House to function. Earlier, when the proceedings began at 11 a.m., Chairman C.P. Radhakrishnan expressed grief at the loss of lives due to heavy rains and related disasters, including floods, lightning and landslides in various parts of the country.
1: Several persons have lost their lives and many have been adversely affected by the heavy rains and associated disasters such as floods, lightning strikes and landslides in various parts of our country. It has also caused extensive damage to property, crops and public infrastructure. The respective governments, ably supported by ERF teams, are undertaking the rescue and relief measures.
0: Later, the opposition members started sloganeering over the NEET paper leak issues. Parliamentary Affairs Minister Kiran Rijiju said the government is ready to discuss the NEET issue, but alleged that the Congress party is imposing conditions, raising questions about its intentions.
2: Today, I appealed on behalf of the entire NDA for a discussion on NEET. After meeting Mr. Kharge and some other opposition leaders, yesterday we were hopeful that a discussion on NEET would take place today. However, the Congress party imposed conditions. Imposing conditions suggests that your intentions are not right, as it appears that you want to prevent the discussion.
0: Leader of the opposition, Mallikarjun Kharge, demanded the resignation of the Union Education Minister, saying that without his resignation, the discussion will not happen. He said the Congress is not shying away from discussion. And in news just in, Rajya Sabha has been adjourned till 3 p.m. The National Democratic Alliance and opposition MPs today held a protest at Makar Dwar inside Parliament premises. NDA MPs emphasized a discussion on the NEET paper leak issue in the House, while opposition MPs demanded the resignation of Education Minister Dharmendra Pradhan. BJP President and Rajya Sabha MP Nitin Nabin said the NDA government is fully prepared to discuss the future of students and youth at every level. Speaking to reporters, Mr. Nabin said Leader of Opposition in the Lok Sabha, Rahul Gandhi, and the entire opposition are shying away from discussion in the House.
3: Our government is fully prepared to hold discussions at every level for the future of students and young people. However, Rahul Gandhi, the Congress party and the entire opposition are shying away from the discussion. They view young people merely as stepping stones for their politics, whereas the NDA government and Prime Minister Narendra Modi is to remain fully committed to build a bright future for the country's youth.
0: Congress leader Priyanka Gandhi Vadra said the government should listen to the demands of students. Speaking to reporters at Parliament premises, she said the students are seeking the resignation of Education Minister Dharmendra Pradhan and action against those responsible for allegedly using force against them during their protest. She also urged the Prime Minister to initiate a direct dialogue with the students. Meanwhile, a news just in, the Lok Sabha has also been adjourned till 3 p.m. Delhi police has debunked reports circulating on social media claiming the death of a female during the protest at Jantar Mantar in New Delhi. In a social media post, the police clarified that the information is false and misleading. Delhi police informed that the woman is alive and is currently admitted to the Ram Manohar Lohia Hospital. The attending doctors have confirmed that her condition is stable and she is out of danger. This is Akashvani giving you the news. For quick news updates round the clock, follow us on our X handle at AIR News Alerts. And for details of stories and more, log on to our website www.newsonair.gov.in and download News on AIR app. Welcome back to the Midday News. India has called for zero tolerance against terrorism and reaffirmed its commitment to a free, open, inclusive and rules-based Indo-Pacific at the 33rd ASEAN Regional Forum Ministerial Meeting in Manila in the Philippines. Addressing the meeting, External Affairs Minister Dr. S. Jaishankar said this forum remains an important platform for discussing political and security issues in the Indo-Pacific, particularly at a time of growing global complexities. Dr. S. Jaishankar also held talks with Brunei's Foreign Minister, Prince Abdulmateen, to enhance bilateral cooperation, particularly in emerging technologies such as artificial intelligence, drones, and digital innovation. President Draupadi Murmu will reach Bucharest in Romania today on the final leg of her three-nation visit. After her arrival at the Cotroceni Palace, she will be accorded a guard of honor. She will hold delegation-level talks with her Romanian counterpart, Nicos Ordan. Several MOUs will be signed after the talks. The President of Romania and the First Lady will host a state dinner in honor of President Murmu today. A report from our correspondent.
4: Tomorrow, President Murmu will address India-Romania Business Forum and have interaction with the members of the Indian community. President Murmu's visit is expected to further deepen India-Romania ties across key sectors, including trade, investment, defense, information technology, renewable energy, education, science, and innovation. The visit is also aimed at enhancing cultural and people-to-people exchanges between the two countries. Romania is a valuable partner in the European Union, and with the conclusion of India-EU free trade agreement, bilateral economic partnership will be strengthened further in the coming years. This is Subhasri Mahapatra, Akashvani News from Bucharest, Romania.
0: India has rejected Pakistan's remarks at the United Nations on the Indus Waters Treaty, saying it cannot be expected while cross-border terrorism is used as an instrument of state policy by Islamabad. India's permanent representative, Ambassador Parvataneni Harish, responded at the UN Security Council after Pakistan accused New Delhi of weaponizing water by keeping the Indus Waters Treaty in abeyance.
5: Our position on the Indus Water Treaty remains clear and consistent. Cooperation on the basis of mutual trust and goodwill cannot be expected when cross-border terrorism is regularly deployed as an instrument of state policy. As for the Union Territory of Jammu and Kashmir, it has always been, is, and will remain an integral and inalienable part of India. This is a constitutional and legal reality that Pakistan deliberately chooses to ignore.
0: Heavy rainfall continues to severely disrupt normal life across south and central Gujarat, leading to widespread waterlogging, swollen rivers and road closures. Relief and evacuation operations are underway on a mission mode in rain-affected districts, particularly Surat and Valsad. Union Home Minister Amit Shah has assured all possible assistance to Gujarat from the Centre for Rain Relief. Our correspondent reports that senior ministers and secretaries have been deployed to oversee operations on the ground.
6: Torrential rains have brought normal life to a complete standstill across several parts of Gujarat, with South and Central Gujarat districts facing the maximum impact. According to official data from the State Emergency Operations Center, Umrada in Surat district recorded over 11 inches of rainfall within 6 hours today, while Umargam in Valsad received nearly 10 inches during the same period. Considering the rising water levels and flood-like conditions, Valsad District Administration has ordered all factories and industrial units to remain closed today. Relief and rescue operations are progressing on a mission.

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1: 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In social media posts, the Prime Minister said nothing is more important than the welfare and future of the youth of the country. His statement comes amid ongoing student protests at Delhi's Jantar Mantar over the NEET paper leak case. The Prime Minister said he has directed the concerned authorities and officials to take all necessary steps in this regard. Both Houses of Parliament have been adjourned for the day. The Lok Sabha was adjourned for the day following opposition protest over various issues, including the NEET paper leak case. When the Lok Sabha assembled after the second adjournment at 2 p.m., the opposition members again started sloganeering, forcing the chair to adjourn the House for the day. When the Lok Sabha reassembled after the first adjournment at 12 noon, the opposition was on their feet, protesting on the paper leak issue. Parliamentary Affairs Minister Kiran Rijiju appealed to opposition parties, particularly the Congress, to cooperate in holding a discussion on the NEET paper leak issue. He added that the government has already conveyed its willingness to hold a discussion on the issue in both houses as per the date and duration desired by the opposition. Similar scenes were also witnessed in the Rajya Sabha when the Rajya Sabha assembled again at 12 noon after the first adjournment. Leader of opposition Mallikarjun Kharge again raised the issue of NEET paper leak and students' protests. He said the opposition is ready for a discussion, but first the Education Minister Dharmendra Pradhan should resign. Earlier, when the proceedings began at 11 a.m., Parliamentary Affairs Minister Kiran Rijiju said the government is ready to discuss the NEET issue, but alleged that the Congress party is imposing conditions, raising questions about its intentions.
2: Today, I appealed on behalf of the entire NDA for a discussion on NEET. After meeting Mr. Kharge and some other opposition leaders, yesterday we were hopeful that a discussion on NEET would take place today. However, the Congress party imposed conditions. Imposing conditions suggests that your intentions are not right, as it appears that you want to prevent the discussion.
1: Leader of the opposition Mallikarjun Kharge demanded the resignation of Union Education Minister, saying that without his resignation the discussion will not happen. He said the Congress is not shying away from discussion. India has called for zero tolerance against terrorism and reaffirmed its commitment to a free, open, inclusive and rules-based Indo-Pacific at the 33rd ASEAN Regional Forum Ministerial Meeting in Manila in the Philippines. Addressing the meeting, External Affairs Minister Dr. S. Jaishankar said this forum remains an important platform for discussing political and security issues in the Indo-Pacific, particularly at a time of growing global complexities. President Draupadi Murmu will reach Bucharest in Romania today on the final leg of her three-nation visit. After her arrival at the Cotroceni Palace, she will be accorded a guard of honor. She will hold delegation-level talks with her Romanian counterpart Nicos Ordan. Several MOUs will be signed after the talks. The President of Romania and the First Lady will host a state dinner in honor of President Draupadi Murmu today. India has rejected Pakistan's remarks at the United Nations on the Indus Waters Treaty, saying it cannot be expected while cross-border terrorism is used as an instrument of state policy by Islamabad. India's permanent representative, Ambassador Parvataneni Harish, responded at the UN Security Council after Pakistan accused New Delhi of weaponizing water by keeping the Indus Waters Treaty in abeyance. The India Meteorological Department has issued a red colour warning for very heavy to extremely heavy rainfall over parts of Gujarat and Madhya Maharashtra for today. East Rajasthan, Madhya Pradesh, Konkan, Goa, Manipur, Mizoram, Tripura and Nagaland may experience heavy to very heavy rainfall for the day. The 23rd Commonwealth Games will begin in Glasgow, Scotland this evening. Teams from 74 nations will participate in the 10-day event. Olympic medalists Neeraj Chopra, Mirabai Chanu and Lovlina Borgohain are set to represent India at the Games. And with that, we end this news bulletin.
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0: willingness to hold a discussion on the issue in both houses as per the date and duration desired by the opposition. Mr. Rijiju appealed to the Congress Party not to impose conditions, stating that such conditions may be seen as an attempt to avoid discussion. Union Minister and Leader of the House, J.P. Nadda, criticized the opposition, terming its conduct as highly irresponsible. He alleged that the opposition neither wants a discussion nor is willing to allow the House to function. Leader of the opposition, Mallikarjun Kharge, demanded the resignation of the Union Education Minister, saying that without his resignation, the discussion will not happen. He said that Congress is not shying away from discussion. Prime Minister Narendra Modi announced that the centre will set up fast-track courts to ensure swift and stringent punishment for those involved in paper leaks and asserted that protecting students' future remains the government's top priority. In a social media post, the Prime Minister said that nothing is more important than the welfare and future of the youth of the country. His statement comes amid ongoing student protests at Delhi's Jantar Mantar over the NEET paper leak case. The Prime Minister said he has directed the concerned authorities and officials to take all necessary steps in this regard. Delhi Police has clarified that the powers of detention granted under the National Security Act, NSA, to the Delhi Police Commissioner is not new, as it is a routine extension or renewal of powers. In a statement, the Delhi Police said this order is issued every 3 months, and the present renewal was issued on the 7th of July for the period 19th July to 18th October this year. It said the renewal was issued well before the commencement of the students' protests. The Delhi Police has further clarified that no specific request was made in the present context. The police said that the renewal is a routine administrative exercise and has been interpreted out of context by certain media reports. President Draupadi Murmu will reach Bucharest in Romania today in the final leg of her three-nation visit. After her arrival at the Cotroceni Palace, she will be accorded a guard of honour. She will hold delegation-level talks with her Romanian counterpart, Nicușor Dan. Several MOUs will be signed after the talks. The President of Romania and the First Lady will host a state dinner in honour of President Murmu today. India has called for zero tolerance against terrorism and reaffirmed its commitment to a free, open, inclusive and rules-based Indo-Pacific at the 33rd ASEAN Regional Forum Ministerial Meeting in Manila, the Philippines. Addressing the meeting, External Affairs Minister Dr. S. Jaishankar said this forum remains an important platform for discussing political and security issues in the Indo-Pacific, particularly at a time of growing global complexities. India has rejected Pakistan's remarks at the United Nations on the Indus Waters Treaty, saying it cannot be expected while cross-border terrorism is used as an instrument of state policy by Islamabad. India's permanent representative, Ambassador Parvathaneni Harish, responded at the UN Security Council after Pakistan accused New Delhi of weaponizing water by keeping the Indus Waters Treaty in abeyance.
1: Our position on the Indus Water Treaty remains clear and consistent. Cooperation on the basis of mutual trust and goodwill cannot be expected when cross-border terrorism is regularly deployed as an instrument of state policy. As for the Union Territory of Jammu and Kashmir, it has always been, is, and will remain an integral and inalienable part of India. This is a constitutional and legal reality that Pakistan deliberately chooses to ignore.
0: The 23rd Commonwealth Games will begin in Glasgow, Scotland this evening. Teams from 74 nations will participate in the 10-day event. Olympic medalists Neeraj Chopra, Mirabai Chanu and Lovlina Borgohain are set to represent India at the Games. The IMD has issued a red colour warning for very heavy to extremely heavy rainfall over parts of Gujarat and Madhya Pradesh for today. And that is the end of this news bulletin.

Hey Kolkata, good evening, hello and welcome to today's edition of Musical Panbox. You are listening to Musical Panbox, dear people, only on 100.1 MHz FM Rainbow, FM Gold with me, your friend NRJ Shantini. And today it's a World Sjogren's Day. And what is Sjogren? What sort of a disease is it? And how we should be cautious and how we can prevent it from happening to us. We will talk about all of that in today's edition of Musical Bandbox. Yes, dear people, just heard Mockingbird, and up next also we've got some amazing tracks to amuse you, to keep you soothed. It's a beautiful monsoon evening out there in the City of Joy. It's all dark and cloudy and raining at certain parts of the city. It's drizzling at certain parts, and it's wet, it's humid at times, but then it's looking beautiful. The grass and the leaves all drenched in fresh water, looking so fresh and green. That is the essence of monsoon, freshness. Everything looks like freshly bathed in water. And droplets, water droplets falling from the trees, from the branches, from the leaves. It looks ethereal. If you have a moment to spare and gaze at nature, gaze at the sky, gaze at the environment around you, nature around you, there's so much the nature has to offer. Still, when we are cutting down trees, making just to build high rises, skyscrapers, or maybe bridges, or four-lane, six-lane roads, we are losing touch with nature bit by bit. But still, after all of it, after all the vices and the atrocities that we have done on nature, we have practiced on nature, and we are still doing that. We are still not refraining from that, but still nature is offering us in abundance. That is something that is definitely a blessing, dear people. If you ponder a while and think about it, there is yes, there is a gift. Always the universe, the nature is gifting us. You just have to be patient and look around and see what is there for you. And today is already the 23rd of July, and it's a Thursday although, but yes, we are nearing the weekend. So yes, we've got plans for the weekend, as we all do always. And we will talk about all of that, but today is World Sjogren's Day. We will talk more and more about Sjogren's Day. But before that, we'll go straight into some amazing music that we have got lined up, and only for you. I just call to say I love you, and knock, knock, knocking on heaven's door. Two classic numbers coming up only and only for you.

that Dear People was knocking on heaven's door, the live in concert edition, and we were talking about Sjogren's Day, which is today, and millions and billions of people around the world fight the impact of this disease each day, and yet the majority of people are unaware of what Sjogren's syndrome is, how it appears, or what can be done about it. World Sjogren's Day is here to increase public knowledge, work to find a cure, and improve the amount of support for those who are living with this systematic disease. And yes, of course, we will talk about how to observe this day, because we here already are observing this day, but certain signs and symptoms of Sjogren's syndrome we will talk about, because Sjogren's syndrome attacks the moisture making glands. Many of the signs and symptoms of this disease are related to the person experiencing dryness, dry eyes, cotton mouth, dry skin, and vaginal dryness can be all be a part of Sjogren's syndrome. And although it may be different from for each individual, person to person, it can vary from person to person who has it, there are certain signs and symptoms to look for, and we will talk about them. Muscle pain or joint pain, tiredness and fatigue, swelling of salivary glands between jaws and ears, rashes, particularly after exposure to the sun. Of course, a person who is experiencing these or other symptoms should be sure to get access to a medical professional to talk about these symptoms, whether ruling it out or obtaining a diagnosis and treatment. As it goes that the history of this day, well, Sjogren's syndrome is a chronic autoimmune disease that affects the entire body, specifically attacking the immune system glands that make moisture for the eyes, mouth, lungs, and other body parts. While there is currently no cure for this disease, there are treatments that can help manage symptoms and make it possible for affected people to live a fairly normal life. Left untreated, however, this disease can cause extreme complications, including blindness, dental destruction, or even cancer. World Sjogren's Disease was a project of the Sjogren's Foundation to raise awareness about this disease and its impact on millions of patients. The event is celebrated on this day in honor of the Swedish ophthalmologist who first discovered the disease, Dr. Henrik Sjogren, who was born on the 23rd of July, 1899. And the purpose behind World Sjogren's Day is not only to increase awareness about the condition, but also to raise funds

that can help with supporting those who have the disease, as well as funding for research that is working towards a cure. And such diseases, maybe there are times when we tend to, you know, look over these diseases. Maybe we are having dryness in the eye, dryness in the mouth, very dry skin, or itchy skin, or different types of other ailments, but we keep these to ourselves. We don't share it to the others or take expert opinions. Don't rule these out. Maybe they have a deeper impact. If you are experiencing any of these sort of problems in your body, any sort of uneasiness, then of course go and visit an expert and get yourself checked and see what is happening, what is wrong with you. If at all it has to be ruled out, let the expert rule it out, not you. And never go for self-medication. That is a big no to that. And yes, dear people, we have some more songs on track lined to be played only and only for you. Low Millions Ex Girlfriends with Hey Jane, and The Telephone, the I Take Chances from the album Telephone, coming up only and only for you.

Yeah, people, it's 48 minutes past 4 by the studio clock and you were listening to I Take My Chances, and before that it was Hey Jane for you. And yes, dear people, it's a monsoony evening out there in the City of Joy. It's a Thursday. It's almost the middle of the week. We still have today's day and tomorrow's day to go to finally reach our dream destination, which is the weekend. But

yes, we have to keep slogging for that. And today is World Sjogren's Day, Sjogren's syndrome, that we were talking about, the dryness in the eye and inside the mouth, itchy and dry skin and different parts of the body, and different sorts of uneasiness that you have to be very careful about. And observing Sjogren's Day, of course, we are today observing Sjogren's Day today by talking about it, by spreading awareness. This is one way by which you can, of course, spread awareness and talk about this disease and talk about this syndrome about to people who didn't know, or maybe have it but do not know about it, or maybe have it but they haven't shared it with many. One of the ways that organizers encourage individuals with this syndrome is to observe World Sjogren's Day is by telling their stories. This could be in person through local communities or globally through online spheres of influence. Those who have been diagnosed and are living with Sjogren's are encouraged to talk to people in their lives about their condition and how they experience it. And because there is some evidence that the gene for the risk of Sjogren's is most likely inherited, it is especially important to be sure that family members are educated about its signs and symptoms. Spreading the word about Sjogren's syndrome is important because it could be the motivation someone needs to make a visit to their doctor, or it could encourage someone to make a donation that aids with support and research. And yes, dear people, it's very important to educate ourselves and others about the new diseases or new syndromes that come out. They might not have a cure as of now, but researches are going on, and the way technology and science is advancing, tomorrow there might be medicines and a cure for all the diseases as well. And we have to patiently wait for that day and get ourselves checked after every 6 months and see if everything is okay. That is the best way you can prevent any sort of diseases or any sort of ailments from happening to you. Go visit a doctor every 6 months, get your checkups done, get your tests done every 6 months, like twice a year, that is, and that way you can steer clear of any sort of problems or diseases that might occur to you. And yes, dear people, prevention is always, always better than cure. So remember, trying to avoid these sort of diseases is better than having it and then trying to get a cure for it. So of course, staying clean is something very necessary, and especially in these monsoon days when everywhere, everything around you is so wet, and these are the times when the different types of bacteria and different types of diseases infest on the, you know, garbage and different places. So always try to keep your surroundings clean, and always, you know, throw your garbages in the places where it is earmarked to, in the specific dustbins or specific places. Not throw your trashes everywhere you find them, anywhere you find some place. Don't just keep littering every place. Keep your surroundings clean, keep your homes clean, and keep yourself very, very clean. Remember to take showers twice a day at least. Clean your mouths. Oral hygiene is also very important. Clean your houses with good phenyls or good cleansers, and that way you can at least prevent different types of diseases from entering your houses.

lives. And yes, dear people, it's almost about time for me to wrap today's edition of Musical Bandbox. I'll see you again at 7:10 with Western Waves. Till then, I'll leave you with two beautiful songs by the MLTR, Actor and Complicated Heart. Two beautiful songs by Michael Learns to Rock for you and only you. This is your friend NRJ Shantari saying goodbye and promising you to meet again at 7:10.

India's permanent representative, Ambassador Parvathaneni Harish, responded to the UN Security Council after Pakistan accused New Delhi of weaponizing water by keeping the Indus Waters Treaty in abeyance. India has increasingly been viewed as a favorable investment destination by European companies, supported by strong economic growth, expanding market opportunities, and improving business environment, according to an article in the Euractiv, an independent pan-European media network, highlighted that India offers what Europe increasingly needs: a fast-growing consumer market, rising household demand, and significant scope to expand manufacturing capacity. The 23rd Commonwealth Games will begin in Glasgow, Scotland this evening. Teams from 74 nations will participate in the 10th event. Olympic medalist Neeraj Chopra, Mirabai Chanu and Lovlina Borgohain are set to represent India at the Games. And that is the end of this news bulletin.

Union Minister Dr. Jitendra Singh has appealed to the protesting students of the NEET paper leak issue to come for talks, saying government is ready for discussions on all issues. Talking to media, the minister said that in the last 24 hours, as many as four offers were made to the student representatives of the ongoing protest for a dialogue. He gave a standing invitation for discussions to the protesting youth, adding that Union Minister J.P. Nadda will be present during the dialogue. He also informed that the talks can be held with an open mind at the residence of Union Minister J.P. Nadda or at his office. He added that without a dialogue, a solution will not be found. Prime Minister Narendra Modi announced that the centre will set up fast-track courts to ensure swift and stringent punishment for those involved in paper leaks and asserted that protecting students' future remains the government's top priority. In a social media post, the Prime Minister said that nothing is more important than the welfare and future of the youth of the country. His statement comes amid the ongoing student protests at Delhi's Jantar Mantar over the NEET paper leak case. The Prime Minister said he has directed the concerned authorities and officials to take all necessary steps in this regard. Both Houses of Parliament had been adjourned for the day following the opposition protest over various issues, including the NEET paper leak case and student protests. Meanwhile, Parliamentary Affairs Minister Kiran Rijiju appealed to the opposition parties, particularly the Congress, to cooperate in holding a discussion on the NEET paper leak issue. He added that the government has already conveyed its willingness to hold a discussion on the issue in both houses as per the date and duration desired by the opposition. Mr. Rijiju appealed to the Congress party not to impose conditions, stating that such conditions may be seen as an attempt to avoid discussion. Union Minister and Leader of the House, J.P. Nadda, criticized the opposition, terming its conduct as highly irresponsible. He alleged that the opposition neither wants a discussion nor is willing to allow for the House to function. Leader of the Opposition Mallikarjun Kharge demanded the resignation of the Union Education Minister, saying that without his resignation, the discussion will not happen. He said that Congress is not shying away from discussion. Delhi police has clarified that the powers of detention granted under the National Security Act to the Delhi Police Commissioner is not new, as it is a routine extension or renewal of powers. In a statement, the Delhi police said this order is issued every 3 months and the present renewal was issued on the 7th of July for the period 19 July to 18th October this year. It said the renewal was issued well before the commencement of the students' protests. In Sikkim, all the 25 bodies have been recovered, trapped inside the under-construction tunnel of the NHPC Teesta Stage 6 hydroelectric project at Samardung in Namchi district. With this, the rescue operation came to an end after 4 days. Multiple agencies of the centre and Sikkim government were involved in the rescue measures. The Sikkim government has also constituted a four-member inquiry committee to find out the reasons for the tragic incident. The committee has been asked to submit a report within 15 days. President Draupadi Murmu arrived in Bucharest, Romania today on the final leg of her three-nation visit. After her arrival at the Cotroceni Palace, President Murmu was accorded a guard of honour. During her visit, she will hold delegation-level talks with her Romanian counterpart, Nicușor Dan. Several MOUs will be signed after the talks. The President of Romania and the First Lady will host a state dinner in the honour of President Murmu tonight. The 23rd Commonwealth Games CWG will begin today in Glasgow, Scotland. Teams from 74 nations will participate in the 10-day event. Olympic medalist Neeraj Chopra, Meerabai Chanu and Lavlina Borgohain are set to represent India at the CWG 2026. In men's cricket, Zimbabwe have set a target of 126 runs against India in first T20 international of the three-match series in Harare. In reply, India was 68 for 2 in 6.2 overs when reports last came in. Earlier put into bat, Zimbabwe posted 125 runs for the loss of 7 wickets in stipulated 20 overs. And that is the end of this news bulletin.

Hey Kolkata, just as promised, I'm back with Western Waves. Hello and welcome to today's edition of Western Waves. You are listening to Western Waves only on 100.1 MHz FM Gold with me, your friend, and RJ Shantani. It's a beautiful rainy evening out there in the City of Joy, and we are here to soothe your soul, to make you relaxed and all happy and ready and prepped for the weekend. Yes, dear people, we've got some amazing tracks lined up only and only for you. Zayn with Alienated and Whitney Houston with A Song For You coming up back to back only and only for you. Keep listening and do not go anywhere.

Dear people, that was Whitney Houston with a song for you, and before that it was Zayn with Alienated. You're listening to Western Waves, dear people, only on 100.1 MHz FM Gold with me, your friend NRJ Shantani. It's a lovely evening out there in the city of joy. Hope you've filed your income taxes. That's very, very important. Not looking out to talk about work right after work. Yes, this is the time to sit back, relax and enjoy some amazing soothing melodies on radio, and sip on your hot cup of coffee or tea, because that is this is an apt weather for all of that. Yes, dear people, and weekend is just a day away, so plans are on high for the weekends, and we are doing our best to live up to your expectations. Yes, dear people, endless love and Over the Rainbow coming up only and only for you. Two back-to-back classics for you, so that you enjoy and you can relax.

nice drizzly evening out in the city of Troy, and yes, so much to do, so much to hear, and so much to play. Of course, we've got some amazing songs. John Denver specially picked out for you, and such an apt song for today's day and today's day and age. Of course, you say The Battle Is Over by John Denver, and another song, John Denver singing Annie's Song, a huge classic, a hit, and even today it's loved by one and all. So yes, Annie's Song, and you say The Battle Is Over. It's a little less heard, but the lyrics will move you, definitely, I'm sure. You're listening to Western Waves, dear people, only on 100.1 MHz FM Gold with me, your friend, NRJ Shantani. 33 minutes past 7 by the studio clock. Keep listening and keep stay hooked on, dear people.

That was Annie's song you were listening to, dear people, John Denver. And before that, a lovely, lovely song by John Denver again, You Say the Battle is Over. Not only the song, but the lyrics are to die for. And yes, dear people, there are tons of songs which have immense lyrical value. Apart from the melodies, apart from their compositions, the lyrical value is immense. As a poem also, they can be heard or read and recited. And on that note, we've got John Mayer with Your Body is a Wonderland and John Scofield with Time and Tide, coming up only and only for you. Stay tuned and keep listening.

44 minutes past 7 by the studio clock. Dear people, it's almost about time for me to wind up and wrap up today's edition of Western Waves. That was John Mayer you were listening to with Your Body is a Wonderland, a very popular number. Up next, it's John Scofield with Time and Tide. And with that, I'll wrap up today's edition of Western Waves. Dear people, be happy, take care, have a great night ahead, have a great weekend ahead, and yes, be kind, keep loving, and this is your friend NRJ Shantini saying goodbye and good night.

0: Talking to media, the minister said that in the last 24 hours, as many as 4 offers were made to the student representatives of the ongoing protest for a dialogue. He gave a standing invitation for discussions to the protesting youth, adding that Union Minister J.P. Nadda and he will be present during the dialogue. He also informed that the talks can be held with an open mind at the residence of Union Minister J.P. Nadda or at his office. He added that without a dialogue, a solution will not be found.
1: सरकार की ओर से चर्चा के लिए हम हर समय तैयार हैं।
2: We are always ready for dialogue. The doors of the government are always open and you are welcome to engage in discussions at any time as per your convenience. We are prepared to discuss every issue including those related to the movement as well as any other matters of concern. The Union Health Minister and Senior Leader Shri J.P. Nadda will hold discussions and I will also be present during the meeting.
1: इसी चर्चा के माध्यम से समाधान की ओर बढ़ सकते हैं।
0: Earlier, Prime Minister Narendra Modi announced that the centre will set up fast-track courts to ensure swift and stringent punishment for those involved in NEET paper leaks and asserting that protecting students' future remains the government's top priority. In a social media post, the Prime Minister said that nothing is more important than the welfare and future of the youth of the country. His statement comes amid ongoing students' protest at Delhi's Jantar Mantar over NEET paper leak case. The Prime Minister said he has directed the concerned authorities and officials to take all necessary steps in this regard. Both the Houses of Parliament have been adjourned for the day following the opposition's protest over various issues, including the NEET paper leak case and student protests. Meanwhile, Parliamentary Affairs Minister Kiran Rijiju appealed to the opposition parties, particularly the Congress, to cooperate in holding a discussion on the NEET paper leak issue. He added that the government has already conveyed its willingness to hold a discussion on the issue in both houses as per the date and duration desired by the opposition. Mr. Rijiju appealed to the Congress party not to impose conditions, stating that such conditions may be seen as an attempt to avoid discussion.
3: Today, I appealed on behalf of the entire NDA for a discussion on NEET. After meeting Mr. Kharge and some other opposition leaders, yesterday we were hopeful that a discussion on NEET would take place today. However, the Congress party imposed conditions. Imposing conditions suggests that your intentions are not right, as it appears that you want to prevent the discussion.
0: We have more from a correspondent.
4: For the fourth consecutive day of monsoon session, the proceedings of both houses of parliament continue to remain disrupted amid ruckus by opposition. Due to this uproar, both houses failed to transact any substantive business today. Despite repeated assurance from the government side that it is ready to discuss issues related to NEET paper leak case, the opposition continued to press their demands. In Rajya Sabha, Parliamentary Affairs Minister Kiran Rijiju accused the opposition of attaching preconditions and trying to run away from the debate on the NEET paper leak issue. Leader of the opposition in Rajya Sabha, Mallikarjun Khadge, said Congress is not shying away from discussion and demanded resignation of the Union Education Minister. The scene was no different in Lok Sabha. As logjam continued, both houses of parliament were adjourned till tomorrow. With Suparna Saikia, Anupam Mishra, Akashwani News, Delhi.
0: Union Finance Minister Nirmala Sitharaman today said that the government is highly sensitive to the concerns of students, particularly over competitive examination paper leaks. Talking to media, Ms. Sitharaman said that the government had acted swiftly by arresting those involved in the NEET paper leak issue. She added that Prime Minister Narendra Modi's announcement of fast-track courts is intended to reassure students and their families that those responsible for undermining the sanctity of the examinations will be punished swiftly.
5: At the level of the Prime Minister, a response has been given. In fact, much before today's announcement of setting up fast-track courts and assuring the punishments will be handed over to those people who violated the sacredness of an exam by leaking the papers, by buying papers, by selling papers. The government arrested those people who actually committed this crime. And today's announcement by the Prime Minister assures the citizens.
0: President Draupadi Murmu arrived in Bucharest, Romania today on the final leg of a three-nation visit. President Draupadi Murmu was accorded a ceremonial guard of honor at the Cotroceni Palace in Bucharest. She was received by President of Romania, Nicoșu Dan, at the Presidential Palace. Delegation

0: delegation-level talks to be started shortly. She will hold delegation-level talks with her Romanian counterpart, Dan, in a short while from now. Several MOUs are expected to be signed after the talks. The President of Romania and the First Lady will host a state dinner in honor of President Murmu tonight. We have a report.
1: Tomorrow, President Murmu will address India-Romania Business Forum and have interaction with the members of the Indian community. President Murmu's visit is expected to further deepen India-Romania ties across key sectors, including trade, investment, defense, information technology, renewable energy, education, science, and innovation. The visit is also aimed at enhancing cultural and people-to-people exchanges between the two countries. Romania is a valuable partner in the European Union, and with the conclusion of India-EU Free Trade Agreement, bilateral economic partnership will be strengthened further in the coming years. This is Subhashri Mahapatra, Akashvani News from Bucharest, Romania.
0: India has categorically rejected comments made by the Deputy Prime Minister of Pakistan at the 33rd ASEAN Regional Forum as baseless and unwarranted. In response to media queries regarding the comments, External Affairs Ministry spokesperson Randhir Jaiswal said, "It is no surprise that a multilateral forum has once again been cynically exploited by Pakistan to amplify falsehoods, paddle state-sponsored disinformation and divert attention from its own well-documented record of sponsoring cross-border terrorism." Mr. Jaiswal stated that India's position on the Indus Waters Treaty remains consistent. He said the treaty stands in abeyance in response to Pakistan's continued sponsorship of cross-border terrorism, including the Pehelgam attack. India today stressed that international waterways must remain safe and unblocked and called for dialogue and diplomacy to end the West Asia conflict. Addressing the 21st East Asia Summit, EAS, in Manila, External Affairs Minister Dr. S. Jaishankar said that attacks on seafarers, civilian, shipping or infrastructure cannot be condoned under any circumstance. The minister said that the global order is uncertain and volatile, where interdependence and common interests coexist with competitiveness and rivalries.
2: In this era of volatility and disruption, the most visible stress is on supply chains. Energy, food and health security can no longer be taken for granted. Because we are all so dependent on maritime trade, that too could become a source of anxiety. Observing international law in that regard is therefore vital. India and ASEAN have traditionally worked for the welfare of the larger region. For India, ASEAN centrality is a key principle. This is a world in transition, and India and ASEAN, who account for 2 billion, must navigate it together if it is to remain safe and steady.
0: This is Akashvani giving you the news. For quick news updates around the clock, follow us on X handle at AIR News Alerts. And for details of stories and more, log on to our website www.newsonair.gov.in and download News on AIR app. India has developed its first indigenous expendable turbojet engine of 350 kilograms thrust class. It has been developed by DRDO's Gas Turbine Research Establishment, GTRE. The Minister of Defence said that delivery of such complex system based on the design of DRDO reflects the growing technological capabilities of the Indian defence industry. Defence Research and Development Organisation, DRDO, today successfully conducted the maiden flight test of long-range surface-to-air missile Kusha from the APJ Abdul Kalam Island off the coast of Odisha. The Minister of Defence said that this maiden test was conducted against an electronic target simulating high-speed and high-altitude aerial threat, which was successfully intercepted by the missile system. In Gujarat, heavy rainfall continues to lash several parts of the state, especially the South Gujarat region, disrupting normal life, inundating towns and villages, and affecting rail and road transport. Relief and rescue operations are in mission mode in rain-affected districts, including Valsad, Surat, and Navsari. More from a correspondent.
3: Torrential rains have brought normal life to a complete standstill across several parts of Gujarat today, with South and Central Gujarat districts taking the heaviest heat. Khergam in Navsari recorded over 16 inches of rainfall till evening, while Umarpada in Surat received more than 15 inches of rain. Heavy downpours were also reported in Valsad, Bharuch and Kheda district. To assess the flood situation,

0: The Deputy Chief Minister Harsh Sanghvi reached Navsari and reviewed emergency preparedness at the disaster control room with top officials today. Swollen rivers like Oranga and Damanganga have forced authorities to close several roads in South Gujarat region. Relief and rescue teams are working on war footing with NDRF personnel evacuating the stranded residents to safe locations. Aparna Khund, Akashwani News, Ahmedabad.
1: Prime Minister Narendra Modi today spoke to Gujarat Chief Minister Bhupendra Patel over the phone and took stock of the situation arising due to the heavy rainfall in the state. The Prime Minister assured all possible assistance from the centre for relief and rescue operations and the safety of citizens in view of the heavy rains. Home Affairs Ministry is proactively monitoring the monsoon situation across the country. The ministry said in a statement that it is providing all necessary support to affected states and union territories in managing challenges posed by heavy rains. In July, country has faced heavy rains and landslides in places including Nagaland, Arunachal Pradesh, West Bengal, Assam, Gujarat, Maharashtra, Dadar and Nagar Haveli, Daman and Jammu and Kashmir. In Sikkim, all the 25 bodies have been recovered trapped inside the under-construction tunnel of the NHPC Teesta Stage 6 hydroelectric project at Samardung in Namchi district. With this, the rescue operation came to an end after 4 days. Multiple agencies of the centre and Sikkim government were involved in the rescue measures. The Sikkim government has also constituted a 4-member inquiry committee to find out the reasons for the tragic incident. The 23rd Commonwealth Games CEWG will begin today in Glasgow, Scotland. Teams from 74 nations will participate in the 10th event. Olympic medalists Neeraj Chopra, Mirabai Chanu and Lovlina Borgohain are set to represent India at the CEWG 2026. Meanwhile, India have opened the medals tally at the Commonwealth Games before the opening ceremony as the Olympic medalist boxer Lovlina moved straight into the women's 75kg semi-finals after receiving a bye. With only 5 athletes in the draw, 3 competitors, including Lovlina, advanced straight to the last 4, while the remaining 2 were scheduled to contest the lone quarterfinal match. In men's cricket, India defeated Zimbabwe by 7 wickets in the first T20 international of the 3-match series in Harare this evening. Riding on Vaibhav Suryavanshi's impressive 50 of 19 balls, the visitors comfortably achieved the target of 126 runs in just 13.2 overs. Earlier put into bat, Zimbabwe posted 125 runs with a loss of 7 wickets in the stipulated 20 overs. And now, before we end the bulletin, the headlines once again. Government invites students protesting over NEET paper leak issue for talks. Prime Minister Narendra Modi announces fast-track courts for paper leak cases. Deadlock continues in Parliament over NEET paper leak issue. President Draupadi Murmu to hold delegation-level talks with her Romanian counterpart Nicosor Dan in Bucharest tonight. Normal life disrupted as heavy rainfall lashes several parts of Gujarat. Prime Minister Modi assures all possible help. 23rd Commonwealth Games set to begin in Glasgow tonight. And Vaibhav Suryavanshi steers India to 7-wicket victory in the first T20 cricket match against Zimbabwe. And that is all in the news at 9. Good night.

0: Spotlight. This is Akashvani. In the program Spotlight, now we bring you a discussion on President Draupadi Murmu's Romania visit, expanding India's strategic outreach in Europe. The participants are Prabhu Dayal, former ambassador, and Anubha Rohatgi, anchor.
1: Ambassador Prabhu Dayal, welcome to Akashvani's Spotlight program.
2: Thank you so much for inviting me to your show.
1: Ambassador Dayal, President Draupadi Murmu is on a two-day visit to Romania in the last leg of a three-nation tour. As the first visit to Bucharest by an Indian president in over three decades, how significant is this visit?
2: President Murmu's visit to Romania is a landmark diplomatic milestone, and it marks the first visit, as you said, by an Indian head of state to this country in over three decades. So the visit has great diplomatic and political significance. It re-energizes high-level political exchanges, and it aligns with India's broader strategic outreach to Central and Eastern Europe, because it is taking place alongside visits to Moldova and North Macedonia. So there is also a significance relating to economic and sectoral cooperation. And then there is this important aspect of trade and culture, because people-to-people ties are going to be strengthened as a result. And of course, President Murmu will be conferred an honorary doctorate by the Bucharest University of Economic Studies. So all said and done, it will be an all-round engagement, and it will also focus on certain common visions, like, for instance, President's visit to the National Village Museum and a tree planting event under the Ek Per Mark Enam initiative. So there is an effort on the part of both countries to align their synergies and take the relationship forward.
1: During her visit, the president will address the India-Romania Business Forum. Which sectors hold the greatest potential for deeper cooperation between India and Romania?
2: I think that the key sectors for cooperation are firstly trade and investment, with a focus on boosting joint ventures and leveraging Romania as a gateway for the European Union. Secondly, information technology and cybersecurity, with a focus on expanding cooperation in software and digital infrastructure. Thirdly, defense, with a focus on strengthening expert exchanges, joint exercises, and training. And of course, fourth, last but not the least, which is renewable energy and science, with a focus on partnering on green technology and innovation projects.
1: Romania is a major regional tech and IT outsourcing hub. It is a low-cost manufacturing base and is also a leading agricultural producer in the EU. How can these three sectors benefit Indian businesses?
2: Romania benefits India by serving as the EU gateway for manufacturing, as an advanced hub for joint tech innovation, and also as a partner for agricultural modernization. So setting up production bases in Romania will allow Indian firms and sectors like automotive components, pharmaceuticals, and electronics to bypass high tariffs and gain smooth entry into the broad European Union market. Then, of course, you know, the Romanian tech centers are already collaborating with major IT companies on artificial intelligence, smart cities, and digital transformation. So access to Romania's highly skilled, cost-effective engineering and software development workforce helps Indian firms to upscale their operations in Europe. Then, of course, agriculture and food technology is very important, because the ties in these areas are expanding. As we all know, Romania specializes in mechanized agriculture, agri-engineering, and food processing technologies. Therefore, India will gain by being able to scale up and modernize in these areas.
1: Romania is also a major European transportation hub and a critical transit point connecting Western Europe with Asia. Now, connectivity being an important element for business promotion, what is Bucharest's significance for Indian businesses looking to expand their footprint in Europe and for creating new opportunities for trade and investment?
2: Now, Romania serves as a strategic gateway for Indian businesses entering Europe, because it offers optimal geographic access, competitive operational costs, and a robust bilateral trade framework. It is the gateway to over 450 million consumers in Europe. Now, we all know that Romania has the largest port on the Black Sea. So it has direct low-cost inland freight to Central Europe because this cargo can use the Danube River. So it will shorten transit times and serve as a great alternative to crowded northern European ports. Then, of course, there are cost and talent advantages, as Romania has a highly skilled, multilingual IT and engineering force, and the wages are competitive as compared to West Europe. So, in other words, there is a possibility of having, you know, joint ventures and setting up tech hubs, which already exist to some extent in major Romanian cities like Bucharest and Timișoara.
1: Right. So in India-Romania bilateral relationship, there are three T's that are being talked about: trade, technology and tourism. We've already discussed the first two T's. How can President Murmu's Romania visit boost the tourism sector of these both the countries?
2: President Murmu's visit can boost tourism by strengthening people-to-people ties and also expanding cultural exchanges. These high-level talks and diaspora interactions promote mutual curiosity and encourage heritage travel. So by enhancing cultural and people-to-people exchanges, this high-profile diplomatic engagement significantly amplifies global awareness of Romania's scenic and historical landscapes to the massive Indian travel market, while also positioning India's diverse heritage as a premier destination for Romanian travelers.
1: Right. Now, Romania is a member of the European Union. So what role can Bucharest play in further strengthening the India-EU Free Trade Agreement?
2: The India-EU Free Trade Agreement is vital for us because there are certain global pressures which are being heightened, for instance, on account of President Trump's tariff policies. So Romania can serve as an operational catalyst for the historic India-EU Free Trade Agreement because we can use Romania's unique geographical positioning on the Black Sea to unlock the Eastern European market. So by acting as a robust manufacturing and logistical hub, Romania has been enabling Indian enterprises to establish localized production that seamlessly integrates into European supply chains. So I think there are various sectors like pharmaceuticals, automotive components, engineering goods, and all these where the two countries are partnering and will be able to take advantage of the India-EU trade agreement for mutual advantage.
1: Romania, along with Moldova and North Macedonia, had condemned the Pahalgam terror attack in Jammu and Kashmir last year and expressed their strong support to India in the fight against terrorism. How crucial is this support for New Delhi on the global stage?
2: I think that the support of Romania, Moldova and North Macedonia is diplomatically valuable for India, helping build a united global voice, mutual trust and multilateral consensus against cross-border and international terrorism. All these three nations strongly condemned the Pahalgam terror attack in Jammu and Kashmir and offered clear solidarity with India. So partnering with Eastern European and Balkan nations helps India isolate state sponsors of terror and to gather wider European backing for counter-terrorism frameworks.
1: How do you see the president's visit, the overall visit to these three nations in strengthening India's engagement with Central and Eastern Europe?
2: Well, President Murmu's historic three-nation tour to Moldova, North Macedonia and Romania acts as a crucial catalyst for shifting India's diplomatic and economic presence in Central and Eastern Europe from political goodwill to a broad-based strategic partnership. So strategically situated at the crossroads of major transport routes, these nations offer a natural transit corridor to the Balkans, providing India business and duty-free or streamlined access to wider, more lucrative European markets. So by addressing major bilateral business conventions, the president is directly creating institutional channels for entrepreneurship, investment, and supply chain diversification.
1: At the people-to-people level, when the head of a state visits another country, as President Murmu is doing right now, what kind of impact does it have on people-to-people contact, the relations between the countries being visited?
2: When such a high-level visit takes place, the attention of the common person automatically gets attracted to what is happening because the visit gets showcased on television and the print media. Now, the common man gets to know about the country whose head of state is visiting, in this case, India. Otherwise, many people are not so much aware of the developments which are taking place in India and the great advances which India is making. So a visit like this helps to increase the understanding of India in the other country, and in that sense enhances people-to-people interaction, and because it encourages the dialogue to take place between different peoples and increases the curiosity levels. So it's a very, very important factor in enhancing people-to-people contact.
1: At the present geopolitical juncture, when trade routes and supply chains are being disrupted, how do you see New Delhi's focus on expanding ties with existing partners and forging new partnerships overall?
2: Well, you know, amidst these global disruptions, New Delhi is deepening its alliances. And an example is Quad cooperation. New Delhi is enhancing maritime domain awareness, critical mineral sourcing, and technology supply chains with the United States, Japan, and Australia. Again, you know, the EU partnership is very important. It's an existing partnership, but what we are doing is strengthening it. At the same time, forging new partnerships is also important. And trade expansions have taken place, such as securing market access and preferential frameworks via recent pacts with New Zealand and some of the GCC countries. So New Delhi is building resilient networks by diversifying energy import nodes to over 40 countries and integrating deeper into trusted global value chains. So both aspects are very important.
1: President Murmu's entire visit to all the three countries in Eastern Europe, what kind of message does it send to both Europe and the wider international community?
2: Well, the visit sends a powerful message of strategic diversification and inclusive global partnerships. By stepping beyond Europe's traditional hubs like Paris or Brussels, India has signaled to the international community that it recognizes the rising geopolitical and economic weight of Central and Eastern Europe. And in this sense, it is positioning itself ahead of shifts in continental influence. Now, to Europe, the tour underscores India's commitment to building a more resilient and multi-layered relationship. So it moves beyond mere transactions into long-term strategic collaborations in digital public infrastructure, green energy, and technology transfers. So this diplomatic outreach showcases India as an engaged, forward-looking, and trusted global partner. Of course, you know, guided by the philosophy of Vasudev Kutumbakam, the world is one family, India aims to foster economic integration and regional stability in an increasingly divided world.
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0: You were listening to a discussion on President Draupadi Murmu's Romania visit, expanding India's strategic outreach in Europe. The participants were Prabhu Dayal, former ambassador, and Anubha Rohatgi, anchor. This program was produced and presented by the News Services Division of Akashvani. 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

0: This is Akashvani. The news read by Abhineet Shukla. Union Minister Dr. Jitendra Singh has appealed to the protesting students of the NEET paper leak issue to come for talks, saying government is ready for discussions on all issues. Talking to media, the minister said that in the last 24 hours, as many as 4 offers were made to the student representatives of the ongoing protest for a dialogue. He gave a standing invitation for discussions to the protesting youth, adding that Union Minister J.P. Nadda and he will be present during the dialogue. He also informed that the talks can be held with an open mind at the residence of Union Minister J.P. Nadda or at his office. He added that without a dialogue, a solution will not be found.
1: सरकार की ओर से चर्चा के लिए हम हर समय तैयार हैं।
0: We are always ready for dialogue. The doors of the government are always open and you are welcome to engage in discussions at any time as per your convenience. We are prepared to discuss every issue including those related to the movement as well as any other matters of concern. The Union Health Minister and Senior Leader Shri J.P. Nadda will hold discussions with you and I will also be present during the meeting.
1: इसी चर्चा के माध्यम से समाधान की ओर बढ़ सकते हैं।
0: 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comes amid ongoing student protest at Delhi's Jantar Mantar over NEET paper leak case. The Prime Minister said he has directed the concerned authorities and officials to take all necessary steps in this regard. Union Finance Minister Nirmala Sitharaman today said that the government is highly sensitive to the concerns of students, particularly over competitive examination paper leaks. Talking to media, Ms. Sitharaman said that the government had acted swiftly by arresting those involved in the NEET paper leak issue. She added that Prime Minister Narendra Modi's announcement of fast-track courts is

intended to reassure students and their families that those responsible for undermining the sanctity of examinations will be punished swiftly. The Delhi police today informed that 480 Pakistan-based social media handles involved in coordinated misinformation campaigns have been identified and blocked. The police said that those social media handles were involved in spreading rumors and false claims to mislead the students and the youth. They urged the people always verify information before trusting and sharing them. Delhi Metro Rail Corporation, that is DMRC, has informed that 17 metro stations will be closed from 7:30 a.m. tomorrow till further instructions due to security reasons in the national capital. These include Lok Kalyan Marg, Rajiv Chowk, Patel Chowk, Ramkrishna Ashram Marg, Barakhamba Road, Supreme Court, Seva Teerth, Janpath, Jhandewalan, Mandi House, Central Secretariat, ITO, Delhi Gate, Indraprastha, Khan Market, Jorbagh and Shivaji Stadium. However, DMRC noted that the interchange facility will remain available at Rajiv Chowk, Mandi House and Central Secretariat. President Draupadi Murmu arrived in Bucharest, Romania today on the final leg of her three-nation visit. After her arrival at the Contoceni Palace, President Murmu accorded a guard of honor. During her visit, she held delegation-level talks with her Romanian counterpart Nicos Ordan. Several MOUs were signed after the talks. India and Romania exchanged agreements to strengthen cooperation in science and technology and sports, further deepening the bilateral partnership. The President of Romania and the First Lady will host a state dinner in the honor of President Murmu tonight. The 23rd Commonwealth Games CWG have officially begun today in Glasgow, Scotland. The opening ceremony is underway. Teams from 74 nations will participate in the 10-day event. Olympic medalists Neeraj Chopra, Meerabai Chanu and Lovlina Borgohain are set to represent India at the CWG 2026. Meanwhile, India have opened their medal tally at the Commonwealth Games before the opening ceremony as the Olympic medalist boxer Lovlina moved straight into the women's 75kg semi-finals after receiving a bye. And that is the end of this news bulletin.